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0: 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Also in the parade were Heart, Queen, and Aerosmith. 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
3: Fox News, I'm Tom Graham. The jury excused for the day. In the Lindsey Clancy murder trial, earlier they told a judge for a second time they could not agree on a verdict for the Massachusetts mother. Defense attorney Kevin Reddington says he doesn't have any expectations.
4: I would have no idea. I mean, that's up to them. It's their stamina, and they're just amazing people.
3: Clancy has admitted to killing her three children, but the defense argues she's not criminally responsible because she suffered from postpartum psychosis. A new hurricane has formed in the Pacific Ocean and could threaten Hawaii. Fox's Jill Nato.
5: Hurricane Lowell is now churning in the Pacific Ocean as a Category 5 storm. It's a few hundred miles south of Hawaii, and it's packing winds up to 160 miles an hour. The National Hurricane Center says the island chain is already feeling swells from the storm.
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0: Hi, I'm Matt Pinfield, and welcome to Flashback. Now let's get back to the year Dorothy Hamill won Olympic gold on ice and Sally Field won an Emmy for Sybil. It's the golden year of 1960.

0: band and their cover of Blinded by the Light, Boston from their debut, and David Bowie off Station to Station. The year Dustin Hoffman was both a marathon man and Carl Bernstein continues with more of our 1976 flashback after this.
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2: No, Netflix is not adding an After Dark category, but so many people have been duped by the viral hoax that Netflix had to republish its policies about streaming adult content. It's just more proof that some folks will believe anything, like the rumor this week that Spotify is introducing a new feature that'll play music based on your financial situation. Would you let AI pick your baby's name? A lot of parents have been asking chatbots for help with one name that keeps popping up, and now Alara has suddenly become the baby name of the year, except AI didn't invent it. It found it on Reddit, where it's been talked about for years. Okay, so what were some of the worst new gadgets at this week's Consumer Electronics Show? There was a lollipop that plays music through your teeth when you bite down on it, or the internet-connected treadmill with a built-in AI coach that could yell at you to go faster, but also collects all your biometric data. But it was Samsung's new talking AI fridge that had most people scratching their heads. That's what's trending. I'm Christian Chase.
3: Veteran who's still working at a Meijer store in Michigan will finally be able to retire. His story went viral online after an influencer posted an interview with him.
4: I retired from General Motors and I went bankrupt and they took my pension away.
3: A GoFundMe was set up and it's raised $1.5 million in just 4 days. That's what's trending. I'm Jen Clark.

0: from the Big Red Machine beating the Yankees to Coach Buttermaker's Bad News Bears.
1: That's it. That's the way to do it, attaboy. You see how easy it is?
0: We're swinging for the fences in 1976 on Flashback.
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3: From the Fox Sports Studios in Los Angeles, here's Isaac Lohengrin.
4: The NBA has stripped the Los Angeles Clippers of five first-round draft picks and fined them $30 million for circumventing the salary cap. The NBA additionally suspended owner Steve Ballmer 1 year, suspended president of basketball operations Lawrence Franks 6 months. Kawhi Leonard fined $700,000 but not disciplined further. Leonard's former business rep, Uncle Dennis Robertson, banned from all NBA-related business dealings for 5 years. Clippers attorney sent a letter to Commissioner Adam Silver reading in part, quote, "We are exploring every legal remedy to address this gross injustice," unquote. The attorney general for the state of Georgia sent a letter to SEC Commissioner Greg Sankey strongly encouraging the SEC to prevent LSU from using former NFL players by taking all measures available, including removing LSU from the conference.
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0: This week in 1979, Tom Petty declared bankruptcy, part of a long battle with his record company. His best bargaining chip was the album he and the Heartbreakers were recording at the time. The label gave in, re-signed him to a new deal, and released the LP that would be the band's mainstream breakthrough, Damn the Torpedoes.

The Rolling Stones' Jumpin' Jack Flash, released as a single this week in 1968. In other news, happy birthday to Robert Zimmerman, a.k.a. Lucky Wilberry, a.k.a. the greatest songwriter of his generation. Happy 75th to

0: late Joe Cocker, born this week in 1944. Wrapping up this part of Flashback News. Still on the way, we turn the Flashback spotlight on another rock legend right after this.
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2: No, Netflix is not adding an After Dark category, but so many people have been duped by the viral hoax that Netflix had to republish its policies about streaming adult content. It's just more proof that some folks will believe anything, like the rumor this week that Spotify is introducing a new feature that'll play music based on your financial situation. Would you let AI pick your baby's name? A lot of parents have been asking chatbots for help with one name that keeps popping up, and now Alara has suddenly become the baby name of the year, except AI didn't invent it. It found it on Reddit, where it's been talked about for years. Okay, so what were some of the worst new gadgets at this week's Consumer Electronics Show? There was a lollipop that plays music through your teeth when you bite down on it, or the internet-connected treadmill with a built-in AI coach that could yell at you to go faster, but also collects all your biometric data. But it was Samsung's new talking AI fridge that had most people scratching their heads. That's what's trending. I'm Christian Chase.
3: What did you search for online this year, or have you already cleared your history? Google released its annual Year in Search list, and K-pop Demon Hunters was at the top in the U.S. Labubu government shutdown and tariffs were also in the top 10. Pedro Pascal was one of the most searched actors globally. And the biggest viral dish was the hot honey cottage cheese sweet potato beef bowl. Gross. That's what's trending. I'm Jen Clark.

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1: Time to shine the Flashback spotlight on the songwriter who created the rock opera, the guitarist who turned destruction into theater, and the man who wrote I Hope I Die Before I Get Old over five decades ago. Happy 71st birthday, Pete Townsend.

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0: You know, I don't find performing hard. 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
3: Creepy stuff there as the Riddler and the Batman. This week, Quentin called Paul weak sauce on a podcast. Now the Batman director Matt Reeves coming to bat for Paul on X, calling him an incredible actor and an incredible person.
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3: And if you've got $100,000 lying around, well, we've got a story for you. That's the expected cost at a British auction for the writing desk of J.R.R. Tolkien, the legendary author of the Lord of the Rings books, the very desk where much of those works were conceived. For CBS Entertainment, I'm Matt Wolf.
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0: The stock market fell over 500 points in a day. Margaret Thatcher became Prime Minister of England, and Wall Street told us...
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0: It's the good stuff from 1987 on Flashback.

the newly reunited Guns N' Roses closing off our trip to 1987. Also, the Grateful Dead with Touch of Grey and Aerosmith from their comeback album, Permanent Vacation. By the way, if it seemed like 1987 went by more quickly, you're right. It was 1 second shorter. And that'll be all for this week's Flashback, written and programmed by Bill Royal, produced by Kevin Horton. Special thanks to Jason Griffin, and I'm your host, Matt Pinfield. 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Matt Pinfield, and this is Flashback. So here we are. There's a new thing called HBO, a movie called The Godfather, and a TV series called MASH. Judging from that list, we're set for a heaping helping of music from

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2: The NBA today stripped the Los Angeles Clippers of 5 first-round draft picks and fined them $30 million for circumventing the salary cap. The NBA additionally suspended owner Steve Ballmer 1 year and suspended president of basketball operations Lawrence Frank 6 months. Kawhi Leonard was fined $700,000 but was not disciplined further. Leonard's former business rep, Uncle Dennis Robertson, was banned from all NBA-related business dealings for 5 years. The Clippers' attorney sent a letter to NBA Commissioner Adam Silver, reading in part, quote, "We are exploring every legal remedy to address this gross injustice," unquote. Baseball right now, the Mets a 9-4 lead at Tampa Bay in the bottom of the seventh. The Toronto Blue Jays up 10-0 at Cleveland in the bottom of the eighth. Vladimir Guerrero Jr., 5 RBI, including his 8th home run of the season.
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3: Long before Michael Phelps, America's most successful water-based Olympian was Mark Spitz. He went to Munich set on winning 6 gold medals. He won 7 and set records in each event along the way. Speaking of records from 1972, our next one is the Eagles.

0: I began by telling the president that there was a cancer growing on the presidency.
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3: Linda Lovelace is ideally suited to bring him out of this dilemma.

0: Steely Dan with Dirty Work off their first Can't Buy a Thrill. Before that, T-Rex, Foghat, and the Eagles played through as well. The year Archie Bunker met Sammy Davis Jr. continues after this awkward moment.
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2: Welcome to American Biker Minute. Motorcycles at October's Biketoberfest, something other than Harley, American made with an AR-15 holster. Daytona Beach Police threw Harley Davidson under the bus. Today on American Biker Minute, Jeff Ryan for American Biker Minute. Daytona Beach Police threw Harley Davidson under the bus. The new Beach Cop ride is, drumroll please, Daytona cops chose 12 Victory Police bikes with tip-over bars, radio siren combo, extra battery, and a knockdown paint job. Biketober revelers, don't look for hogs, look for Tories. As the Volusia County cops are riding American iron, but from another maker. ABM's Biketoberfest shows begin the second full week of October. Meanwhile, who are they expecting to do battle with AR-15 holsters? ISIS? American Biker Minute. Passport to the open road on 2 wheels.
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0: We went upside down in the Poseidon Adventure, chased crooks through the streets of San Francisco, and danced our last tango in Paris. We're face to faces with 19. 19-

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1: This is Woody Allen. I'm going to be out at the Valley Music Theater. 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

0: Emerson, Lake, and Palmer bringing our 1972 trip full circle with From the Beginning. Jethro Tull, Neil Young, and The Faces were also in the home stretch. Give us a few minutes to shut things down for that year, and we'll fire up another hour when we come back.
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1: Fox News, I'm Carmen Roberts. A mass shooting in downtown Minneapolis with at least 7 people shot, including 2 police officers. The gunman and 2 people died. The officers are listed in stable condition. The judge in the Lindsey Clancy murder trial in Massachusetts sends the jury home for the night after a 5th day of deliberations.
2: Thank you for your time, your commitment to this case. I'm going to ask you to come back tomorrow morning, 9 o'clock. Resume your deliberations.
1: And this after the jury told Judge William Sullivan for a second time that it was deadlocked. Judge told them to give it a final push before declaring a possible mistrial. Clancy is using an insanity defense for killing of her 3 children. And a federal judge blocks President Trump's administration from enforcing his latest executive order limiting birthright citizenship. 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
1: Fox News, I'm Carmen Roberts. A mass shooting in downtown Minneapolis with at least 7 people shot, including 2 police officers. The gunman and 2 people died. The officers are listed in stable condition. The judge in the Lindsey Clancy murder trial in Massachusetts sends the jury home for the night after a 5th day of deliberations.
2: Thank you for your time, your commitment to this case. I'm going to ask you to come back tomorrow morning, 9 o'clock. Resume your deliberations.
1: And this after the jury told Judge William Sullivan for a second time that it was deadlocked. Judge told them to give it a final push before declaring a possible mistrial. Clancy is using an insanity defense for killing of her 3 children. And a federal judge blocks President Trump's administration from enforcing his latest executive order limiting birthright citizenship. 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

Ozzy gets us started with Under the Graveyard. According to his label, Sony Music, we should get his new record early next year, but no official release date has been announced yet. Welcome to Hard Rock Nights. I'm Brian Basher. Coming up tonight, we'll check out news from Kiss and Dynamite, Crash Diet, Smith Coatson, and Dynasty. We'll visit the Flashback Vault later this hour, and our classic that rocks is coming up in hour number two. 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

0: Flash, Victor Miles Kennedy, and the Conspirators with The River Is Rising. And before that was Fozzy and Sane. March 31st, they will kick off the spring leg of their Save the World Tour. 30 shows altogether. We'll see the guys playing shows all across the U.S., starting at St. Andrews Hall in Detroit and finishing up May 16th in Saugus, Illinois. 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

Waiting for Good Luck is the name of the record, and we heard the Treatment with Devil in the Detail. April 15th, they will launch their Devil in the Detail UK tour in London. Piston and South of Salem will provide support for the entire tour. Check out the Treatment's Facebook page for dates, venues, and tickets. Collateral have re-recorded their song Midnight Queen, and this time they have Takedo's Danny Vaughn singing on the record. Now, next February and March, you'll find the band supporting Dan Reed Network and Reckless Love during their co-headlining UK tour, and we should get their new album Rewired next spring. Here they are with Danny Vaughn and Midnight Queen on Rock 9.

0: brand new from Scorpions. Peacemaker is the name. It's taken from the band's 19th studio album, Rock Believer, which will be released on February 25th. We also heard Kissin' Dynamite and Guernica Mancini with Good Lies from their upcoming album, Not the End of the Road. The record will be available through Napalm Records on January 21st. The guys will be donating a portion of the proceeds received from downloads and streams of Good Life to a charity organization that supports children with cancer in their hometown. We're going to the vault next on Hard Rock Nights.
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4: I'm Tanya J. Powers. Foo Fighters founder Dave Grohl and his wife Jordan Blum made their first red carpet appearance together at a formal event since it was revealed that he fathered a child outside their 21-year marriage. They attended a gala in Los Angeles. Last year, Grohl revealed in a post on Instagram that he had welcomed a fourth child with a woman who was not his wife. Limp Bizkit bass player Sam Rivers has died, according to social media posts by his bandmates. They did not say where the 48-year-old Rivers died or how, calling him, quote, the soul in the sound. Rivers left the band in 2015, but reunited with them 3 years later. Limp Bizkit is set to begin a tour of Central and South America. And Rush is expanding its 50th anniversary tour of North America. 17 new dates have been added in cities including Philadelphia, Detroit, and Boston. All of the previously announced dates were sold out, and pre-sales for the added ones start. That's Fox Rocks on Fox News.
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from the Kiss box set, we open the vault with Kiss and It's My Life. Dynamite Comics will release Kiss Phantom Obsession number 4 on December 15th. It's the conclusion to the latest Kiss series from Dynamite, and it's available for pre-order at dynamite.com. Alice Cooper will hit the road for 8 shows leading up to him headlining the Monsters of Rock cruise February 9th through the 14th. The first show will take place January 28th in Cincinnati at Icon Music Center, and he will wrap up the stint on February 8th in Orlando at Hard Rock Live. You can find all the dates and get your tickets at alicecooper.com. 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

From 2010's Infestation, we closed the vault with Rat's Best of Me. Stephen Pearcy has postponed his East Coast U.S. shows after testing positive for COVID-19. The show in Warrendale, Pennsylvania has been rescheduled for February 14th, and his two shows in New York have been moved to the end of April. You should be able to get more info at officialstephenpearcy.com. We also heard Motley Crue when She Goes Down. The band has sold their entire recorded catalog to BMG for $150 million. The deal is BMG's largest single catalog acquisition.

0: Since the company was founded in 2008. Now, the agreement covers the band's entire recorded output spanning their 40-year career, all 9 studio albums, as well as several live albums and compilation sets. Remember, you can always get in touch with me on Facebook and Twitter if you have something you want to hear. You can give me a call or shoot me a text at 479-370-0670. Coming up in the next hour, we're going to check out Eclipse, Stryker, and Out of This World. I've also got a new tune from Dax and Roxanne for you. 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

Ozzy gets us started with Under the Graveyard. According to his label, Sony Music, we should get his new record early next year, but no official release date has been announced yet. Welcome to Hard Rock Nights. I'm Brian Basher. Coming up tonight, we'll check out news from Kissin' Dynamite, Crash Diet, Smith Coatsin', and Dynasty. We'll visit the Flashback Vault later this hour, and our classic that rocks is coming up in hour number two. 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

0: Flash, featuring Miles Kennedy and the Conspirators with The River Is Rising, and before that was Fozzy and Sane. 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

Waiting for Good Luck is the name of the record, and we heard The Treatment with Devil in the Detail. 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Check out The Treatment's Facebook page for dates, venues, and tickets. Collateral have re-recorded their song Midnight Queen, and this time they have Takedo's Danny Vaughn singing on the record. And next February and March, you'll find the band supporting Dan Reed Network and Reckless Love during their co-headlining UK tour, and we should get their new album Rewired next spring. Here they are with Danny Vaughn and Midnight Queen on Rock 9.

0: Brand new from Scorpions, Peacemaker is the name. It's taken from the band's 19th studio album, Rock Believer, which will be released on February 25th. We also heard Kissin' Dynamite and Guernica Mancini with Good Lives from their upcoming album, Not the End of the Road. The record will be available through Napalm Records on January 21st. The guys will be donating a portion of the proceeds received from downloads and streams of Good Life to a charity organization that supports children with cancer in their hometown. We're going to the vault next on Hard Rock Nights.
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4: Taylor Swift claims the top 12 spots on the latest Billboard Hot 100, all from her new album, The Life of a Showgirl. The top song is The Fate of Ophelia, scoring Swift her 13th career Hot 100 number one song, tying for the fourth most ever. This also brings her total of top 10 songs to 69, which is the most among female artists.
6: Stupid jokes would make her laugh, compliments would make...
4: Niall Horan may be busy coaching a new season of The Voice, but he also has some new music coming out. Announcing in a joint Instagram post with Thomas Rhett, their new collab version of Rhett's song called Old Tricks is coming out. The original Old Tricks appeared on the 2025 deluxe edition of Rhett's About a Woman album and featured Blake Shelton. That's Fox Rocks on Fox News.
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From the KISS box set, we open the vault with KISS and It's My Life. Dynamite Comics will release KISS Phantom Obsession number 4 on December 15th. It's the conclusion to the

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Alice Cooper will hit the road for 8 shows leading up to him headlining the Monsters of Rock cruise February 9th through the 14th. The first show will take place January 28th in Cincinnati at Icon Music Center, and he will wrap up the stint on February 8th in Orlando at Hard Rock Live. 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

0: from 2010's Infestation, and we close the vault with Rat's Best of Me. Stephen Pearcy has postponed his East Coast U.S. shows after testing positive for COVID-19. The show in Warrendale, Pennsylvania has been rescheduled for February 14th, and his two shows in New York have been moved to the end of April. You should be able to get more info at officialstephenpearcy.com. We also heard Molly Crew when She Goes Down. The band has sold their entire recorded catalog to BMG for $150 million. The deal is BMG's largest single catalog acquisition since the company was founded in 2008. Now, the agreement covers the band's entire recorded output spanning their 40-year career, all 9 studio albums, as well as several live albums and compilation sets. Remember, you can always get in touch with me on Facebook and Twitter if you have something you want to hear. You can give me a call or shoot me a text at 479-370-0670. Coming up in the next hour, we're going to check out Eclipse, Stryker, and Out of This World. I've also got a new tune from Dax and Roxanne for you. All that and more next on Hard Rock Nights.
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3: This is the Family Comedy Minute. Let's enjoy some fun with the comedy of John Branion.
4: Smoking is bad for you. And evidently there were people that needed to be told. There are lawsuits. Smoking people are suing the tobacco companies because the smoking people claim years ago we were not properly warned of the dangers of smoking cigarettes. We did not have any idea that it was bad for us. Which means somebody's first cigarette looked like this. Oh, that's good.
3: We hope you've enjoyed this Family Comedy Minute. Have a great day.

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1: Fox News, I'm Ted Lindner. Two people are dead, three police officers wounded after a shooting in downtown Minneapolis. Fox's Jill Nato.
2: Police rushed into an apartment building in downtown, hearing gunfire and encountering shooting victims. No word yet on a motive. The FBI and ATF are joining with state and local police to go over the scene and find out more.
1: The gunman is also dead. The two officers injured, one shot in the leg, the other in the stomach. Both are in stable condition. And the jury deliberation is going to continue Thursday morning in the Lindsey Clancy murder trial. Fox's Brian Yenis.
3: The jury of nine women and three men sent a note to the judge saying they are still deadlocked. Judge William Sullivan then read the Tui Rodriguez or Dynamite charge, a final instruction urging the jury to reconsider their positions.
1: Clancy's lawyers say she was suffering from postpartum psychosis and is not criminally responsible. America's listening to Fox News.
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Circus of Doom is the name of the new album from Battle Beast. 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

0: Ordinal Gang with Inferno from their latest album, Final Days. We also heard Stryker's new track, Death Wish, and you can pick it up from iTunes. I've got news from Allsea, Eclipse, and Dan Reed Network next on Hard Rock Nights.
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0: Out of This World with Hanging On, the first single from their self-titled debut, which will be released through Atomic Fire Records on January 14th. The record will include 3 bonus tracks and a live album. I've got your classic that rocks next on Hard Rock Nights.
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4: I'm Monica DeLuca. Cyndi Lauper has been inducted into the Rock and Roll Hall of Fame. The legendary singer also performed an emotional tribute with her song, True Colors. The Rock Hall also honored Outkast, Bad Company, Chubby Checker, Joe Cocker, Soundgarden, and more. 21 Pilots performed Seven Nation Army as a tribute to the White Stripes being inducted. Sound courtesy of Disney Plus. Salt-N-Pepa was also honored for musical influence and Carole K for musical excellence, among others. You can stream the ceremony on Disney Plus, while a primetime shortened version will air on ABC New Year's Day. That's Fox Rocks on Fox News.
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0: Our classic that rocks was released in 2009. 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

0: 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Frontman Richie Havens has a new project called Misery Smile. They've released their first single called My Misery, and I think it is absolutely awesome. 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
0: 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Frontman Richie Havens has a new project called Misery Smile. 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

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Now, you're going to have to excuse my French, but the new single from Dax and Roxanne is actually a cover called Argent Trop Cher. It was originally recorded by Parisian band Telephone in 1980. Dax and Roxanne's version is the first to have the lyrics rewritten in English. We'll find it on the band's upcoming covers EP, Drop. Here's Dax and Roxanne with Argent Trop Cher. I'm Brian Basher. Thanks for tuning in. I'll see you next week, same time, same station, for Hard Rock Nights.

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6: I'm Paul Acey, and you're listening to Plugged In. Ariana Grande announced that she's stepping away from the public eye, but it seems like she's in that eye more than ever. She just wrapped up a huge worldwide tour. She's been in the headlines for months, mainly because of her weight, and oh yeah, she has a new album too. And what an angry, problematic album it is. Petal is about Grande's divorce and unpacks her doubts about romance and her own self-worth. It's filled with strong profanity and vulgar lyrics, and it includes veiled references to self-harm and nods to drug use. And in the video for the album's title song, she flat out turns into a tongue-in-cheek mass murderer. Petal is the work of a talented but troubled artist. Perhaps we should say thank you next. Looking for timely music reviews? 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And check us out on YouTube, Facebook, and Instagram. I'm Paul Acey for Plugged In by Focus on the Family.
7: 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Lighten Up is a moment to brighten your day and encourage your faith in Jesus. I'm Dr. Wes Stafford on behalf of Compassion, encouraging you to pay close attention as my friend Ken Davis shares some thoughts about what it means to be really alive.
8: Last night we were sitting on our deck and I said to my kids, I never want to live in a vegetative state. Dependent on some machine and fluids from a bottle. If that ever happens, kids, just pull the plug. They got up, unplugged the computer, and threw out my prune juice. Okay, only part of that's true. Last night, my kids and I were sitting on the porch. That's the true part. However, at the age 63, I'm feeling better and accomplishing more than I have in the last 10 years of my life. Why? Partly because I'm finally taking care of this body God has given me. Daily vigorous exercise and health.
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1: News. I'm Sue Guzman. A mass shooting at a high rise in Minneapolis tonight. Two people are dead, six injured, including three police officers. The gunman also found dead. Fox 9 Minneapolis reporting that the gunman was being evicted for previously making threatening statements. Jury deliberations will continue Thursday in the Lindsey Clancy murder trial. Fox's Brian Yenis.
2: The jury of nine women and three men sent a note to the judge saying they are still deadlocked. Judge William Sullivan then read the Tui Rodriguez or dynamite charge, a final instruction urging the jury to reconsider their position.
1: Clancy's lawyers say she's suffering from postpartum psychosis and was not criminally responsible. Texas authorities rescuing dozens of people from stranded cars and homes because of floodwaters from former tropical storm Edward. 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
3: CBS Eye on Veterans, presented by University of Maryland Global Campus. Air Force veteran and CEO of America's Warrior Partnership, Jim Lorraine, shares what's behind the suicide epidemic in this country and the key to helping those in need.
4: I said it when I testified to Congress, is that we're not going to counsel our way out of veteran suicide. That it's bigger than that. It's holistic. It's relationships. It's family. It's activities and purposeful. It's involvement in communities. It's having a meaningful employment, having access to physical health care, and having access to mental health care. Just not one thing. The solution begins with a relationship.
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5: Coming to the mic in the blue shorts, white t-shirt, and red tennis shoes, it's Mike

got air travel in the future and you're a nervous flyer, book a morning flight. The heating of the ground later causes bumpier air, and it's much more likely to thunderstorm in the

I do get to do a lot of traveling, I see a lot of public restrooms, and I have to say there is one word in the English language that strikes fear into my heart like no other. Unisex. It stands for unbelievably nasty and sanitary experience. I want to boldly go where no man has gone before me. And why do they lock the bathroom doors? Obviously, the only person they're keeping out is the cleaning lady. And how about the automated bathrooms? You know, I don't know if you've seen them, but in California, we have blue ones. They're blue plastic on the seat, and you press the button, and blue plastic goes around. And I'm thinking, yeah, I wonder how many times that sucker's been around.

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1: News. I'm Ted Lindner. Two people are dead, three police officers wounded after a shooting in downtown Minneapolis on Wednesday. Fox's Jill Nato.
2: Police rushed into an apartment building in downtown, hearing gunfire and encountering shooting victims. No word yet on a motive. The FBI and ATF are joining with state and local police to go over the scene and find out more.
1: The two officers injured, one was shot in the leg, the other in the stomach.

0: both in stable condition. The gunman was also found dead. Tropical Depression Edward sweeping through eastern Texas after it made landfall Tuesday. Fox Weather's Brandi Campbell.
1: The highest wind gust clocked at over 90 miles per hour in Port Arthur, Texas. Power outages quickly rose into the tens of thousands across east Texas, and that issue is ongoing. Edward's flood threat also ramped up.
0: Over 50,000 people without power. 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
3: Marine Corps Special Operations vet Brian Buckley founded a cannabis company after it helped him recover from the war. He recently went to Capitol Hill to meet with politicians about getting Congress to finally pass laws that get medical marijuana federally recognized. And he's calling out the senators that still don't get it.
4: One person I was really disappointed was Senator Cory Booker. We met with his staff. He wasn't there. I'm like, listen, your bill is way overtaxed and way overregulated. It's essentially California on steroids. I mean, they're looking at putting a 25% federal tax. You are just helping the illicit market and the cartels.
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6: Remember when digital price tagging drew all sorts of complaints of potential price changes on items in stores? Looks like such fears are not realized. The concept of digital price tags had people thinking that retailers, specifically grocery stores, could adjust prices throughout the day on key items like food based on supply and demand surges. Such a pricing scheme could affect shoppers' budgets, affecting lower income or fixed income households. At least three states have tried passing laws to ban or limit the practice. But a survey from UC San Diego, University of Texas, and Northwestern reveals that just isn't happening. The researchers reviewed prices at a certain supermarket. The name is being withheld, but they reviewed prices between 2019 and 2024. The store introduced digital price tags in 2022, and prices kept within 6/10,000ths of a percentage point. With Fox on Tech, I'm Evan Brown, Fox News.
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Researchers found that teenagers who skip breakfast are significantly more likely to suffer from bad breath than teens who eat their breakfast.

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1: Fox News, I'm Ted Linder. Jury deliberation set to continue later today, Thursday, in the Lindsey Clancy murder trial. Fox's Brian Yenis.
2: The jury of 9 women and 3 men sent a note to the judge saying they are still deadlocked. Judge William Sullivan then read the Tui Rodriguez or dynamite charge, a final instruction urging the jury to reconsider their positions.
1: Clancy's lawyers say she was suffering from postpartum psychosis and is not criminally responsible. 2 people are dead, 3 police officers wounded after a shooting in Minneapolis. The gunman also killed.
3: Police rushed into an apartment building in downtown, hearing gunfire and encountering shooting victims. No word yet on a motive. The FBI and ATF are joining with state and local police to go over the scene and find out more.
1: The 2 officers injured, 1 shot in the leg, the other in the stomach, in stable condition. 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

0: 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Dr. Shauna Springer is one of the nation's leading veteran psychologists. In her latest book, Warrior, she calls out the mental health community for failing to see some critical factors that are behind the mental health issues that often affect our nation's veterans.
1: For so many of them, it was other traumas, whether in their early childhood or a traumatic divorce. Loss of access to their children in the divorce was a huge risk factor for suicide. Yet, we focus on this narrative that, oh, it's the horrors of war, when in fact we're missing what is most central for so many people.
2: Fox 2.
3: I'm Michelle Polino.
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3: Streaming on Netflix, Sean Combs, The Reckoning, the four-part miniseries exploring the sexual misconduct allegations against iconic producer, rapper Sean Diddy Combs, 50 Cent executive produced. Back for season two, Anne Rice's Mayfair Witches, the supernatural AMC thriller based on author Anne Rice's Lives of the Mayfair Witches novels about a prominent New Orleans family with a historical connection to a mysterious shape-shifting spirit known as Lasher. The Abandons, the debut Western drama series developed by Sons of Anarchy vet Kurt Sutter, set in the Washington Territory of the 1850s. It tracks the conflict over a plot of land between two very different families. Gillian Anderson and Lena Headey co-star. With Love, Megan, Holiday Celebration, a holiday special featuring the Duchess of Sussex sharing seasonal tips from a home in Montecito, California. That's Fox Tube on Fox News.
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7: It's my

right. Smart people worry more. People of high intelligence are more prone to anxiety than those of moderate intelligence. Anxiety may have co-evolved with intelligence. Worrying may have given early humans a survival benefit in ancient past. It's just a shame that it's left intelligent people with higher levels of anxiety disorders.

It's time for us to roll back in time on the Mike Overnight Radio Show to the year 1981. The top songs we were listening to, Jesse's Girl by Rick Springfield, Kiss on My List by Daryl Hall and John Oates, Endless Love by Diana Ross and Lionel Richie, Private Eyes by Daryl Hall and John Oates, I Love a Rainy Night by Eddie Rabbit, Betty Davis Eyes by Kim Carnes, 9 to 5 by Dolly Parton, Physical by Olivia Newton-John, Arthur's Theme by Christopher Cross, and Rapture by Blondie. While we were out shopping around, a loaf of bread was 53 cents, with a gallon of milk at $1.69 and eggs worth $1.26 a dozen. The average car was costing us $8,910, with gasoline at $1.35 a gallon. The top TV shows we were watching in 1981, Soap, Magnum P.I., WKRP in Cincinnati, Three's Company, Chips, Charlie's Angels, Hill Street Blues, Taxi, Dallas, and Laverne and Shirley. And that's a look back in time on the Mike Overnight Radio Show to the year 1981.

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And 43% of us cross our fingers.

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1: Fox News, I'm Ted Linder. Jury deliberation set to continue later today, Thursday, in the Lindsey Clancy murder trial. Fox's Brian Yenis.
2: The jury of 9 women and 3 men sent a note to the judge saying they are still deadlocked. Judge William Sullivan then read the Tui Rodriguez or dynamite charge, a final instruction urging the jury to reconsider their positions.
1: Clancy's lawyers say she was suffering from postpartum psychosis and is not criminally responsible. 2 people are dead, 3 police officers wounded after a shooting in Minneapolis. The gunman also killed.
3: Police rushed into an apartment building in downtown, hearing gunfire and encountering shooting victims. No word yet on a motive. The FBI and ATF are joining with state and local police to go over the scene and find out more.
1: The 2 officers injured, 1 shot in the leg, the other in the stomach, in stable condition. 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
5: There's Lutheran Immigration and Refugee Services, Catholic Charities, the International Rescue Committee, HIAS, which is a Jewish-affiliated organization, Church World Services, No One Left Behind. These organizations actually help with the resettlement of these individuals. Most of their budgets come from

0: private funders. So if there are people out there who have used cars, that car you thought you might just donate for the tax write-off, or you might trade it in because you're going to get a couple of grand back. You know who really needs that car? It's one of these people.
1: I'm Michelle Pulino. In theaters, eternity. In an afterlife where souls have 1 week to decide where to spend eternity, Joan is faced with the impossible choice between the man she spent her life with and her first love, who died young and has waited decades for her to arrive. Elizabeth Olsen and Miles Teller star.
2: Everybody run!
1: Zootopia 2 in the all-new story. Nick and Judy find themselves on the twisting trail of a mysterious reptile who arrives in Zootopia and turns the animal metropolis upside down. To crack the case, Judy and Nick must go undercover to unexpected new parts of town where their growing partnership is tested like never before.
3: Okay, so we're doing this.
1: Streaming on Netflix, Jingle Bell Heist. Sophia, a sharp-witted retail worker, and Nick, a down-on-his-luck repairman, are small-time thieves with their eyes on the same Christmas Eve score, robbing London's most notorious department store. That's Fox on Film on Fox News.
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5: Coming to the mic with a hot cup of coffee and 12 glazed donuts, it's Mike Overnight!

What could your husband do better? Most wives say their spouses could learn to communicate better. They'd also like it if he gave better massages and cleaned and cooked more.

be another big difference between men and women, I think, because now that I've been married for 5 years, I realize that, clean clothes are important to women, you know, that's like a big deal. And men like clean clothes, we just have different kind of definitions, right? We have right out of the dryer, just off the floor, you know, and then the last one is, yeah, I can get one more day out of that, right? Anybody here pregnant? By the way, anybody here? I just wanted to ask because I think pregnant women are beautiful because they are. They're carrying around a gift from God. And also I wanted to ask because this is the only safe way to ask is in a big group like this because you don't want to ask individually. Because if you're wrong, yeah, you find out immediately, don't you? And there's no way to cover it, is there? Hey, how far along are you? In the book you're reading. Yeah. I'm reading a book. It's called How to Keep Your Foot Out of Your Mouth. I just started. Yeah. And my wife always wanted me to feel the baby kicking, you know. Well, no thank you, you know. She would wake me up, 5 a.m. Get up, the baby's kicking. Oh, well, hold on, he'll kick again, you know. The only way I could get her to stop was I started making her feel my gut when I had gas. It worked. I was like, hey, you get up, huh? Whoa, won't be long.

Scientists have published a study on how to keep puppies happy. New research suggests puppies love being talked to in excited baby talk. Simply put, if you say, "You're a good boy, Fido," you're likely to get less attention and happiness out of a puppy. Then if you say, "Oh, hello, Fido, who's a good cutie pie? Who's a good cutie pie? Oh, yes, you are. Who's a good boy?" Adult dogs, in contrast, don't particularly

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1: News. I'm Sue Guzman. The jury in the Lindsey Clancy murder trial trying for a sixth day today to reach a verdict.
2: The jury of nine women and three men sent a note to the judge saying they are still deadlocked. Judge William Sullivan then read the Tui Rodriguez or dynamite charge, a final instruction urging the jury to reconsider their positions. This is the last time the judge can force them to deliberate. If they remain deadlocked, it can end in a mistrial.
1: Fox's Brian Yenis, police officers among the multiple victims shot in a mass shooting at a high-rise in Minneapolis Wednesday night. Minneapolis Police Chief Bill Peterson.
3: In summary, three individuals have died, including the suspected shooter. Three individuals were injured by gunfire. Three officers were injured, two of them by gunfire.
1: Three officers in stable condition. 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
4: Creepy stuff there. As the Riddler and the Batman, this week Quentin called Paul weak sauce on a podcast. Now the Batman director Matt Reeves coming to bat for Paul on X, calling him an incredible actor and an incredible person.
6: It's like in the great stories, Mr. Frugal.
4: And if you've got $100,000 lying around, well, we've got a story for you. That's the expected cost at a British auction for the writing desk of J.R.R. Tolkien, the legendary author of the Lord of the Rings books, the very desk where much of those works were conceived. For CBS Entertainment, I'm Matt Wolf.
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1: BBC News with Neil Nunes. The head of the World Meteorological Organization has called on governments to take action now to tackle the effects of an exceptionally strong El Niño. The climate phenomenon is expected to intensify in the coming months, bringing droughts and flooding to many parts of the world. Celeste Salu said the heat in the Pacific Ocean was exceeding anything previously recorded, and governments needed to plan for intense heat waves and changing patterns of rainfall.
2: The last 11 years were the warmest on record. So if we expect warming 2026 and 2027, that will happen on top of what is already the trend. So that's why we can expect records to be exceeded in 2026 or 2027.
1: Wildfires burning in Indonesia are spreading toxic haze across Southeast Asia. Millions of people have been affected by worsening air quality, including in Malaysia and the Philippines. Most of the fires are in Kalimantan on the island of Borneo. Some of them have been burning for weeks. Lisa Tambunan is in Jakarta.
3: West Kalimantan and Central Kalimantan are experiencing very extremely hazardous air quality, with some areas recording over 600 in air quality index readings, sometimes at some points during the day even over 800, and anything over 100 is already considered unhealthy. This is affecting the health of the residents on the island, with the health ministry recording a rise in respiratory infections with more than 50,000 cases between July and August.
1: South Korea's government says it'll build a presidential office in the new city of Sejong as it moves administrative functions away from the current capital, Seoul. Two more ministries are also relocating there. Around half of all South Koreans live in and around Seoul. Sejong is located 100 kilometers further south. Its Prime Minister Han Song-suk said the move was vital.
4: While the metropolitan area has reached a state of saturation due to an excessive concentration of population, capital, businesses and infrastructure, the provinces, on the other hand, are worried about the crisis of extinction. Balanced growth is now no longer a matter of choice, but a survival strategy for a sustainable South Korea.
1: The U.S. Energy Secretary has denied his country is stealing Venezuelan oil after signing a deal granting Washington access to a fifth of the South American country's reserves. Chris

0: Wright insisted the agreement would unlock tens of billions of dollars of investment and the royalties would go to the Venezuelans. This is the world news from the BBC. The Israeli army says it's investigating after troops opened fire in a Palestinian village in the occupied West Bank, killing two teenagers. Local Palestinian officials said the youths were shot as they tried to stop Israeli settlers stealing sheep in an area that has seen repeated settler attacks. From Jerusalem, here's Yolande Nell.
1: The Israeli military stated that its forces had entered the village to provide security for an Israeli civilian and police trying to retrieve livestock. It said they fired on and struck what it called key instigators of a violent disturbance in which Palestinians threw stones at its troops. Al-Mughayr, near Ramallah, has seen repeated settler attacks. Israeli social media posts have indicated that settlers hope to force its population to move. The latest deaths bring to 81 the number of Palestinians killed by Israeli forces or settlers in the West Bank since the start of the year, according to UN figures.
0: Human rights groups in Sudan have warned that food is being used as a weapon of war after two trucks carrying UN supplies were hit in an airstrike in South Kordofan State. One person was killed, three others injured. More than 50 tons of food was destroyed. Russia says it'll close German cultural centers across the country in a growing row over an attempted drone attack on Leipzig Airport. Germany blamed Moscow for the attack and announced it would close a Russian cultural center in Berlin and a consulate in Bonn. A drone carrying an explosive device was discovered at Leipzig Airport last month close to Ukrainian cargo planes, though it failed to detonate. A spacecraft sent to explore Mercury is beginning its arrival today. The BepiColombo Colombo mission was launched in 2018 by European and Japanese space agencies. Later this year, they'll separate and begin a scientific investigation to produce a detailed map. BBC News.
2: News, I'm Ted Linder. Jury deliberation is going to continue Thursday, today, in the Lindsey Clancy murder trial. Fox's Brian Yenis.
3: The jury of nine women and three men sent a note to the judge saying they are still deadlocked. Judge William Sullivan then read the Tui Rodriguez or dynamite charge, a final instruction urging the jury to reconsider their positions.
2: Clancy's lawyers say she was suffering from postpartum psychosis and is not criminally responsible. Two people dead and three police officers wounded after a shooting in Minneapolis. The gunman also dead. Fox's Jill Nato.
4: Police rushed into an apartment building in downtown, hearing gunfire and encountering shooting victims. No word yet on a motive. The FBI and ATF are joining with state and local police to go over the scene and find out more.
2: Two of the police officers were shot, one in the leg, one in the stomach, both in stable condition. America's listening to Fox News.
5: With Wall Street Business Report, I'm Bob Agnew. A new U.S. energy deal is putting fresh pressure on Canada in trade talks.
6: Canada's oil industry is on edge after the United States reached a deal giving American companies access to 65 billion barrels of Venezuelan reserves. About 90 to 95% of Canada's oil exports go to the United States, worth $126 billion a year. Canadian officials fear Venezuelan heavy crude could displace as much as 40% of those shipments because it can reach Gulf Coast refineries faster and cheaper. Treasury Secretary Scott Bessent has pointed to Canada's weaker leverage in ongoing trade talks. Willie Nelson, Washington.
5: Oil giant Chevron lining up for a stake in that expanded oil agreement between the U.S. and Venezuela. Chevron's presence in Venezuela dates all the way back to 1923, and it is one of the longest-running foreign oil operators in all of Venezuela. A winning session on Wall Street at the closing bell. The Dow was up by 295 points, the NASDAQ up 118. For the Wall Street Business Report, I'm Bob Agnew.

0: When everyone wakes up tomorrow, whether they're staying here or they're able to go home, what should be top of mind for them to do in their local community?
1: Oh, well, the very first thing you should do every single day is tell all the people you love that you love them for two reasons. Because you do, and affirming things out loud makes them real. Words are the most important and most powerful thing that we have. But words are, in the beginning was the word, and so articulate it. And that is also simultaneously an acknowledgement of a truth that we don't face, which is we don't know what's going to happen today. And we could die. That's the one thing that unites every person, is the certainty of death. And reminding yourself of that every single day will bring you, paradoxically, joy. I love you. That's the most important thing.

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I saw where they had buried courage, truth, and honesty. And then I passed the marker, absolute morality. Before I turned to leave a fresh dug grave, I paused to see. The headstone clearly read, here lies the Christian family. The meaning of the dream was clear. With

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If Christian homes will be preserved, it must begin.

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1: Errors in the Bible? This is Ken Ham, author of the classic book, The Lie, Evolution and Millions of Years. The Bible is a unique book because it's the only book that was written by both human authors and God himself. But does the Bible contain errors because it was written by humans? The writers in the Bible describe the scriptures as flawless, enduring forever, and God-breathed. And the Bible says that God knows the end from the beginning and cannot lie, so we wouldn't expect his word to have errors, and it doesn't. The Bible's been shown to be amazingly accurate about archaeology. It's accurate about science, and it's right when it talks about history. You can trust God's word from the very first verse.
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3: One of the handiest tools for home gardeners is also one of the most rarely seen around gardens. It's called a broad fork. Just imagine a pitchfork on steroids. The tines of this tool are much heavier and usually straight. And a broad fork, unlike a pitchfork, has two handles. How does it work and what does it do? Well, the purpose of a broad fork is to manually break up densely packed soil to improve aeration and drainage. The gardener steps up on the crossbar that drives the tines into the ground. The gardener then steps backward while pulling backwards on the handles, and this causes the tines to rise through the soil, leaving the soil layers intact and preserving topsoil structure. Go to YouTube and just search for broad fork.
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0: You're listening to Lighten Up, brought to you by Compassion International. I'm Dr. Wes Stafford, on behalf of Compassion, inviting you to have patience as author, speaker, comedian, and security risk Ken Davis vents a little with a live audience.
1: I need to talk about that for a little while. The reason I had you stand up initially is because you're the most undangerous looking people on the face of the earth. But I'm telling you, they'd have you off to the side with your hands against the wall. See, I believe common sense was created by God. And I go berserk when I don't see common sense. The other day, I stood in line for 2 hours to catch a 45-minute flight. I might as well talk about this for a second. When I finally got to the front of the line and went through a little door that is supposed to detect if you have metal anywhere on your body, I made it through the door. I did not trigger any alarms. But waiting on the other side of a door was a little guy with a Darth Vader sword and an attitude.
2: The greatest test of my patience and attitude may be the security line at the airport. I've often said that my worst nightmares would be to get to heaven and have to go through a security line at the gate. Fortunately, the only requirement for entry into heaven is having trusted Jesus for the forgiveness of our sins. There will be no need for security there. No Darth Vader sword. Only the open arms of a loving God. So lighten up and live.
0: 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Please visit us on the web at compassion.com.

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1: I'm Sue Guzman. Jurors in the Lindsey Clancy murder trial returning to the courtroom this morning to resume deliberations after telling the trial judge yesterday they were unable to reach a verdict.
2: The jury of nine women and three men sent a note to the judge saying they are still deadlocked. Judge William Sullivan then read the Tui Rodriguez or dynamite charge, a final instruction urging the jury to reconsider their positions.
1: Fox's Brian Yenis, Clancy's lawyer, says

0: She was suffering from postpartum psychosis and is not criminally responsible for the deaths of her three children. A mass shooting at a high-rise in Minneapolis Wednesday night. Two people dead, six injured, including three police officers. The gunman also found dead. And a federal judge is blocking the Trump administration from enforcing a new executive order limiting the number of people eligible for birthright citizenship. America's listening to Fox News.
1: With the Wall Street Business Report, I'm Bill Alexander. Stocks rose on Wall Street as gains by big technology companies and relatively steady oil prices and bond yields helped boost the market after a downbeat start to the week. Brent crude settled up 1% as the Iran conflict continued. Chevron edged higher after confirming it will expand operations in Venezuela. Gas Money is forecasting the highest Labor Day gas prices on record this year, with the national average expected to reach $4.03 per gallon over the holiday weekend. Uber is cutting more than 3,000 jobs worldwide as part of a major overhaul, bringing staffing back to levels last seen in 2021. Tourism in Cuba has nosedived since the U.S. has ramped up its pressure on the island this year, threatening international tour operators and imposing an energy embargo. Tourism on the island declined by 62% from January to July of this year, compared to the same period in 2025. For the Wall Street Business Report, I'm Bill Alexander in Washington.

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1: I'm Gary Duncan, the technical producer of the By the Way program. You may have heard the news that Paul Demeter has been called home to be with the Lord on November 30th, 2025. I had the pleasure of working with Paul for over 30 years. Paul was the same on the air as he was off the air. A soft-spoken, kind, loving person with a deep love for his family, friends, you the listeners, and of course, Jesus. He wanted to reach as many people as possible with the good news of Christ. The By the Way program will be ending after tomorrow's program. On tomorrow's program, we'll hear from Paul's son, John. He'll speak with us on that final program. And by the way, it's been an honor working behind the scenes to bring you this program.
2: One of the handiest tools for home gardeners is also one of the most rarely seen around gardens. It's called a broad fork. Just imagine a pitchfork on steroids. The tines of this tool are much heavier and usually straight. And a broad fork, unlike a pitchfork, has two handles. How does it work and what does it do? Well, the purpose of a broad fork is to manually break up densely packed soil to improve aeration and drainage. The gardener steps up on the crossbar that drives the tines into the ground. The gardener then steps backward while pulling backwards on the handles, and this causes the tines to rise through the soil, leaving the soil layers intact and preserving topsoil structure. Go to YouTube and just search for broad fork.
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0: 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Humor that is safe for the entire family. Now let's take a moment and laugh with Jeff Allen.
1: Then one day my wife asked a fatal question. Just sitting at the breakfast table, she says, "How many miles per gallon does that Cadillac of yours do?" I said, "Miles." Overly optimistic, don't you think? Get a bigger number if we use feet. Remember the engine in a 66 Caddy was huge. Man, had a carburetor built by Hoover. I remember leaving the engine running. The guy pumping gas going, "Shut it off, I can't keep up." Kind of started to die, so I revved my engine up and I sucked the attendant into the tank.
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1: News. I'm Sue Guzman. Jurors in the Lindsey Clancy murder trial returning to the courtroom this morning to resume deliberations after telling the trial judge yesterday they were unable to reach a verdict.
2: The jury of nine women and three men sent a note to the judge saying they are still deadlocked. Judge William Sullivan then read the Tui Rodriguez or dynamite charge, a final instruction urging the jury to reconsider their positions.
1: Fox's Brian Yenis. Clancy's lawyer says she was suffering from postpartum psychosis and is not criminally responsible for the deaths of her three children. A mass shooting at a high-rise in Minneapolis Wednesday night. Two people dead, six injured, including three police officers. The gunman also found dead. And a federal judge is blocking the Trump administration from enforcing a new executive order limiting the number of people eligible for birthright citizenship. 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
1: Is there a comment that constantly garners more comments because the original comment was so intriguing? I hear one every day. A comment so viable, so intriguing, that everyone is commenting on that original comment. It's the Focus on the Family commentary. A comment that resounds for families everywhere, garnering constant comments indeed.
2: One of the most common mistakes engaged couples make is marrying who they hope their spouse will become instead of who they already are. Hi, this is Jim Daly with Focus on the Family. When a couple is dating, they tend to overlook each other's bad habits. Maybe one is chronically late or spends too much money, while the other smokes or has a short temper. I know for my wife and I, we had our issues. But whatever the issue, couples are often so caught up in the euphoria of dating, they make a common mistake. They ignore how they feel about their mate's behavior. Why? Well, because in almost every case, couples think, oh, once we get married, he or she will change all of that. And that's a dangerous game to play. It's not unusual for conflict between a new husband and wife to kick in over behaviors that were present all throughout the dating season. And that's why, before you get married, decide whether or not you can be content with your spouse, even if he or she never changes. After all, there are no guarantees your future spouse will change in the ways you hope they will. The best marriages are when couples strive each day to improve as individuals and to grow together. But sadly, that doesn't always happen as smoothly as people would like it to. So before your wedding day, make sure you're marrying your spouse for who they are, not who you hope they'll become. For more help getting your marriage off to a great start, visit us at FocusOnTheFamily.com. I'm Jim Daly.
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4: In baseball, the Cardinals took care of business in L.A.
5: First pitch to him is hit on the ground towards third base hit. Down the line. One run scores. Here comes another. Flying around third base is Sejacy. There's no play at the plate. A two-run double for Baez in the 10th inning. And the Cardinals lead 8-5.
4: You heard it on the Cardinals radio network. They held on 8-6 to beat the Dodgers in 10 innings. Austin Wells hit a 2-RBI single in the top of the 10th inning, and the Yankees held on to defeat the Angels 6-3, while the Tigers scored 5 runs in the 12th inning and beat the Twins 11-6. The Astros blanked the White Sox 2-0, and the Brewers outscored the Cubs in Chicago 9-5. In tennis at the U.S. Open on the men's side, 2-seed Carlos Alcaraz dropped his first set but won the next 3 to advance to the third round.
6: Marshall University has had some highly decorated coaches in its history. Do you know which coach led their teams to the most wins? Cam Henderson's teams won 436 basketball, football, and baseball games at Marshall. That was the most in school history until Shonda Stanton arrived as the Herd softball coach. She passed Henderson's win total in 2014 and won 560 games in her 18 seasons at Marshall. With your Marshall Health Marshall Minute, I'm Steve Cotton.

0: Life can be busy and difficult, so take a moment and laugh. You'll be glad you did. Now let's enjoy the comedy of Bob Smiley.
1: Because I picked this black diamond, and I started going down the deal, and I skied for about, I guess, about 30 seconds, and I kind of snowplowed, and I thought, I'm just going to pull over to the side for a second so I could cry. And so I was over there, and I didn't know anything about it. You know what those little bumps are called? They're called moguls, yeah. Here's how I found out, because I was over there, and I was trying to catch my breath, and they have all these, you know, professional skiers, and one of them skied up next to me, and he was like, dude, you're going to be able to make it down the hill? There's a lot of moguls on this one, you know, and I didn't want him to know. I didn't know what I was doing. So I was like, dude, I'm not worried about the moguls. I'm worried about those little bumps.
0: 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I'm Tim DeTellis, president of New Missions, reminding you to make a difference right where you are. 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
1: News. I'm Deanna Jalosi. Feminist activist and icon Gloria Steinem has died at the age of 92.
2: Steinem rose to fame during the late 1960s and 1970s as a feminist activist. In 1971, she founded the first national periodical run entirely by women called Miss Magazine. In 2013, she was awarded the Presidential Medal of Freedom. Steinem was widowed and never had children of her own, but was the stepmother of four children, including actor Christian Bale.
1: This is Chanley Painter. Day six of deliberations in the Lindsey Clancy case. The jury twice saying they're deadlocked.
3: Right now, the reason for the disagreement among jurors is unclear. The only question that they've asked so far was to review Lindsey Clancy's prescription pills and the knife used in her attempted suicide after she strangled her three young children.
1: Fox's Nate Foy. 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
1: Isaac Newton was recognized as one of the most brilliant scientists of all time. He greatly advanced human understanding of planetary motion, gravity, the speed of sound, and the color spectrum. An inventor of calculus and the telescope, Newton still made time to study biblical architecture and chronology.
2: It's not commonly known that Newton studied Hebrew and even sought to calculate when the end of days would occur. Newton saw the Temple of Solomon as a model of the universe, with the raised altar representing the sun, also asserting the temple would serve as the site of revelation for the apocalypse and would be rebuilt at the onset of the millennial kingdom, as described in detail in the book of Ezekiel.
3: Isaac Newton, man of science and biblical scholar.
1: Engage with the Bible, this book of all books.
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5: Ricky Henderson's 130 stolen bases in the 1982 season has stood as the modern-day Major League record for some 40 years now. But the Marshall softball record for most steals in a season is not nearly that old. Do you know who holds the mark? In the 2017 season, Marshall's Alicia D'Orazio stole 56 bases. That not only set the Marshall record, she led the entire nation in steals that year. With your Marshall Health Marshall Minute, I'm Steve Cotton.

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1: In case you're wondering a little bit about myself, I was homeschooled. Yeah, and both my parents worked, so didn't really pan out for me. But actually, my wife and I, we've been homeschooling our kids. We have three children. We've been homeschooling them for about 5 years now, and it's kind of hard. One of the hard things about homeschooling is that, you know, you can't find any bumper stickers to brag on your kids. I want to get one for us. It says, my kids are homeschooled. We have no idea how they're doing.
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1: News. I'm Therese Crowley. Maybe one last time for this Lindsey Clancy jury. Back for day six of murder deliberations with Judge Sullivan's new charge to work through their deadlock.
2: It instructs the jurors to reconsider their positions and listen carefully to each other. Jurors are reminded another jury may not be better equipped to handle this case, and they're encouraged to reach a unanimous verdict without giving up any honestly held beliefs.
1: The judge telling them to pass a constitutional amendment to cap the number of Supreme Court justices at nine and foil Democrat plans to pack the court. The women's lib icon of the 60s into Me Too activist today, Gloria Steinem, has died at age 92. 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

a mother cry when she's lost her little boy. Mom and dad stand broken when their son's life has been destroyed. Have you seen old age take those away who are special to our hearts? Listen then to what

with an aching, broken heart? Have you prayed and prayed, but no answer came in an hour oh so dark?

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1: Hello, and welcome to another story of America's faith. I'm Richard Lee.

0: home of Levi and Catherine Coffin, nicknamed the Grand Central Station of the Underground Railroad, stood just across the Ohio River from Kentucky in the 1800s. 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
2: In baseball, the Cardinals took care of business in L.A.
3: First pitch to him is hit on the ground towards third base hit. Down the line. One run scores. Here comes another. Flying around third base is Sajacy. There's no play at the plate. A two-run double for Baez in the 10th inning. And the Cardinals lead 8-5.
2: You heard it on the Cardinals radio network. They held on 8-6 to beat the Dodgers in 10 innings. Austin Wells hit a 2-RBI single in the top of the 10th inning. And the Yankees held on to defeat the Angels 6-3. While the Tigers scored 5 runs in the 12th inning and beat the Twins 11-6. The Astros blanked the White Sox 2-0. And the Brewers outscored the Cubs in Chicago 9-5. In tennis at the U.S. Open on the men's side, 2-seed Carlos Alcaraz dropped his first set but won the next 3 to advance to the third round.
4: Ricky Henderson's 130 stolen bases in the 1982 season has stood as the modern-day Major League record for some 40 years now. But the Marshall softball record for most steals in a season is not nearly that old. Do you know who holds the mark? In the 2017 season, Marshall's Alicia D'Orazio stole 56 bases. That not only set the Marshall record, she led the entire nation in steals that year. With your Marshall Health Marshall Minute, I'm Steve Cotton.

it's Jesus, and he sits at the right hand of the Father, and he prays for us, his precious ones. We thank you, Lord.

0: night. Andy Andrews is on a cruise.
1: I'm telling you, these people lose their brains. It is true. It's unbelievable. I had a guy ask me, he said, so where do you go from here? I said, well, I'm going to Denver for 2 days, then I'm going to Chicago for a week, and then I end up in Dallas. He said, on another ship? I mean, cruise ships aren't way. I mean, people think it's the love boat, but I'm telling you, this is like, it's newlyweds or nearly deads, one or the other. And it's mostly old people. I mean, when I'm talking old people, I mean, you don't put a glass of water anywhere. They'll put their teeth in it every time.
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But was the Holy Spirit reaching? Was her heart

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1: News. I'm Gianna Gelosi. Jurors in the Lindsey Clancy trial returning to the courtroom this morning for a sixth day of deliberations after receiving special instructions from the judge urging them to reach a unanimous verdict as the panel remains deadlocked.
2: The jury is under that dynamite charge.

0: convicted for months. Sources confirmed to our local Fox station that the shooter is named Carlton Neil Johnson II.
1: Suspect apparently had a history of assault and making threats to shoot people. America's listening to Fox News.

I saw a different virtue was engraved upon each stone. I saw where they had buried courage, truth, and honesty. And then I passed the marker, absolute morality. Before I turned to leave afresh the grave, I paused to see. The headstone clearly read, here lies the Christian family. The meaning of the dream was clear.

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1: History was made on today's date. Stay tuned for an American Minute with Bill Federer.
2: In the name of the most holy and undivided Trinity. This is how the Treaty of Paris began, which ended the eight-year-long American Revolutionary War. The treaty continued, "In having pleased the divine providence to dispose the heart of Prince George III to forget all past misunderstandings between the two countries." The treaty was signed by American leaders Benjamin Franklin, John Adams, the second president, and John Jay, the first chief justice, and ends with the phrase, "Done in 83.
1: This has been an American Minute with Bill Federer. 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
3: A 20-win season has long been the benchmark for a stellar pitcher in Major League Baseball. It's different in softball, where the pitchers can throw more often. Do you know the Marshall single-season record for the most softball wins? Andy Williamson set a Marshall softball record with 33 pitching victories in the herd's 2013 NCAA tournament season, a mark tied by Jordan Dixon in 2015. With your Marshall Health Marshall Minute, I'm Steve Cotton.

0: This is the Family Comedy Minute. Let's enjoy some fun with the comedy of Rich Prater.
1: We were supposed to get married on May 22nd, but we got married on July 30th. The day before the wedding, we got into our only argument. We broke up right before the wedding. True story. Everything was all planned that we broke up, and we decided, let's just take some time. And it was one of the saddest days of my life. But the good news was I saved a bunch of money on car insurance by switching to Geico. But I think when God was creating the woman, I think he was walking around going, what can I create that would confuse and baffle the man so much that his only choice would be to turn to me?
0: We hope you've enjoyed this Family Comedy Minute, brought to you by New Missions. 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
1: The Federal Reserve's preferred inflation gauge accelerated in April, focusing attention on the central bank's ongoing struggle to bring price increases back to its 2% target, dimming hopes for a near-term interest rate cut. The Personal Consumption Expenditures Price Index rose 0.4% in April. The average rate on the 30-year fixed-rate mortgage climbed to 6.53% last week. That's the highest level in 9 months. Rising inflation concerns and elevated Treasury yields continued to pressure borrowing costs. Joy Furniture is recalling about 10,400 Talon and Royce sofas, love seats, and recliners after dozens of overheating incidents involving the power recliner fire hazard. The furniture was mostly sold in the Northeast. I'm Mark Huffman. Learn more at consumeraffairs.com.

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0: 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Actor Wesley Snipes celebrates a birthday, and on this day in 1769, hail fell 12 inches deep in Scituate, Massachusetts. If you should lose power on a hot summer day, do you know how long your chilled food will keep? Here's a few rules of thumb. 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A full freezer can keep the temperature for up to 48 hours. You might consider moving items from the fridge to the freezer, but avoid opening the door too much. 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It won't bring the power back, but it'll be a nice consolation. And that is the Old Farmer's Almanac Radio Report. 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
2: In baseball, the Cardinals took care of business in L.A.
3: First pitch to him is hit on the ground towards third base hit. Down the line. One run scores. Here comes another. Flying around third base is Sajacy. There's no play at the plate. A two-run double for Baez in the 10th inning. And the Cardinals lead 8-5.
2: You heard it on the Cardinals radio network. They held on 8-6 to beat the Dodgers in 10 innings. Austin Wells hit a 2-RBI single in the top of the 10th inning, and the Yankees held on to defeat the Angels 6-3, while the Tigers scored 5 runs in the 12th inning and beat the Twins 11-6. The Astros blanked the White Sox 2-0, and the Brewers outscored the Cubs in Chicago 9-5. In tennis at the U.S. Open on the men's side, 2-seed Carlos Alcaraz dropped his first set but won the next 3 to advance to the third round.
4: Year in and year out, the women's tennis team has been one of the jewels for the Marshall Athletic Department with several big seasons and strong national rankings. Do you know the year the team won the most matches in team competition? The 2004 Marshall women's tennis team is the most decorated ever at Marshall with a 22-5 record, the most wins in school history, and the team won both the regular season and tournament titles in the Mid-American Conference. With your Marshall Health Marshall Minute, I'm Steve Cotton.

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1: They set me across a microphone with a guy. He had written like 1,000 books. And he started to wax eloquent about parenting. I didn't know what to say. He was like, "You know, Darren, when Albert Einstein was a boy, everyone looked at him and said, 'Boy, you're a loser.' And he grew up to be a great scientist. And when Thomas Edison was a boy, everyone looked at him and said, 'Boy, you're a loser.' He grew up to be a great inventor. Darren, what's the moral of the story of Thomas Edison and Albert Einstein?" And I just said what came to the top of my head. We should tell our kids they're losers.
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1: News. I'm Therese Crowley. Lunchtime may be critical for the Lindsey Clancy jury. Last time they were deadlocked, they came back after lunch to tell Judge Sullivan they're now into day six with this final charge.
2: It instructs the jurors to reconsider their positions and listen carefully to each other. Jurors are reminded another jury may not be better equipped to handle this case, and they're encouraged to reach a unanimous verdict without giving up any honestly held beliefs.
1: Fox's Nate Foy in Plymouth. A Maryland district judge blocked the Trump administration from enforcing a new executive order limiting how many people are eligible for birthright citizenship. And chip company NVIDIA buying the AI software platform Hugging Face for $13 billion. 18 million developers use Hugging Face to share 3 million models used by 200,000 companies. 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
1: Profile America, September 3rd. Football season is soon to be in full swing again. Some colleges began playing their schedules late last month. For many years, it was believed the first professional game took place this week in 1895 in La Trobe, Pennsylvania. It was considered professional because one player was paid $10. However, recent research found that the first professional game took place in 1892 in Pittsburgh between two athletic clubs. There, a Yale All-American named Pudge Heffelfinger scored the game's only points and received $500 for his gridiron exploits. That is over $14,000 today, or a little short of half of America's current annual per capita income of $31,000. You can find more facts about America from the U.S. Census Bureau online at census.gov.

0: Leland Clawson.
1: He really does have a peanut allergy, by the way. I wouldn't make a joke about that unless I did. I know somebody asked me that after a show one time, and they were pretty upset. But no, he does have a peanut allergy. I wouldn't make that up. I just try to make sure everyone knows. You know, I'm talking about my own experiences because I had a person come to me one time, and they were offended. I was doing jokes about the size of my hands because they said, and I quote, "It sets a bad example for kids about making fun of themselves." What do you even say to that, you know? I was like, maybe comedy's not for you. Maybe it's not your... It's my own fault, though, because, you know, I married her, so...
0: Get more laughs on our free app over at DarrenStreblo.com.

think you don't deserve a place with me in hell. 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
1: News. I'm Tiana DeLosi. It's the sixth day of deliberations in the Lindsey Clancy murder trial, and jurors are deadlocked on whether the mother is criminally responsible for killing her three kids or was driven by postpartum psychosis.
2: Clancy's defense argues she's not criminally responsible because she couldn't control or stop her actions due to postpartum psychosis and over-medication. The prosecution argues that she deliberately planned the killings because she wanted to kill herself and she killed her children to spare them pain.
1: Fox's Nate Foy. It was 8 months ago today that a U.S. military operation captured Venezuelan President Nicolas Maduro and his wife, and today they're fighting prosecution on drug and narco-terror charges.
3: Lawyers for the Maduros filing papers in a New York court arguing that the judge was required by law to reject the indictment because it can't be brought against a foreign leader.
1: That's Fox's Lillian Wu. 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
1: On this date update for September 3rd. The Revolutionary War formally ended today in 1783 when the U.S. and Britain signed the Treaty of Paris. The actual fighting had ended 2 years earlier. Britain and France formally declared war on Germany on this date in 1939 after Germany refused an ultimatum to withdraw from Poland. And the spacecraft Viking 2 landed on Mars today in 1976 and began sending back the first color pictures of the Martian surface. Born on this date... Jardine of the Beach Boys, actors Charlie Sheen, Valerie Perrine, and Alan Ladd, and the creator of Beetle Bailey, cartoonist Mort Walker. I'm Mitch Davis, and that's your On This Date update.
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3: In baseball, the Cardinals took care of business in L.A.
4: First pitch to him is hit on the ground towards third base hit! Down the line! One run scores. Here comes another. Flying around third base is Sejacy. There's no play at the plate. A two-run double for Baez in the 10th inning. And the Cardinals lead 8-5.
3: You heard it on the Cardinals radio network. They held on 8-6 to beat the Dodgers in 10 innings. Austin Wells hit a 2-RBI single in the top of the 10th inning. And the Yankees held on to defeat the Angels 6-3. While the Tigers scored 5 runs in the 12th inning and beat the Twins 11-6. The Astros blanked the White Sox 2-0.

14, and the Brewers outscored the Cubs in Chicago 9-5. In tennis at the U.S. Open on the men's side, 2-seed Carlos Alcaraz dropped his first set but won the next three to advance to the third round.

0: This is Lighten Up with Ken Davis, brought to you by Compassion International. I'm Dr. Wes Stafford on behalf of Compassion, hoping that this gift of laughter will encourage your walk with Christ. Let's listen as author, motivational speaker, and comedian Ken Davis translates for your cat.
1: There's people, I see your faces out there going, I have a cat. My cat's a lover. No, your cat is not a lover. Your cat is a teaser. He walks around underneath your feet making that noise. What that means is, reach for me and I'm going to leave. Sure enough, you reach down there, you get a little bit of cat, he moves away. I'm not ready yet. I have a headache.
2: I've often said that cats are the most independent, snobbish animals on the earth. It's one of the reasons I love dogs more than cats. In a dog's heart, you're considered family. To a cat, you're staff. I also wondered how many times we treat God like a cat treats its owner. We only go to Him when we want something or when we're in trouble. God is much more than a cosmic Santa Claus or a heavenly Coast Guard rescue person. Of course He wants us to come to Him with our needs, but He's also delighted when we thank Him, praise Him, worship Him, and come simply to proclaim our love for Him. In those moments, He also blesses our hearts. Be a good puppy. Lighten up and live.
0: 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This is Dr. Wes Stafford of Compassion International. 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
1: Hello, I'm Jerry Stewart, and this is One Moment in America. When I was a boy growing up in Texas, one of my dad's favorite questions was, "Son, if you call a dog's tail a leg, how many legs does he have?" The answer? Listen to this story. When I was a young boy and I came to my dad with something someone had told me, often he would ask me the question, "Son, if you call a dog's tail a leg, how many legs would he have?" 5, right? No. Calling a tail a leg doesn't make it a leg. My point? 2 points. First, don't be so quick to believe something just because someone says it's so. Check it out for yourself. Second, be sure before you say something as fact that it is fact. There's way too much half-truths and downright lies flying around our country today. Please don't add to that list. Instead, be a truth teller. I'm Jerry Stewart, and that was One Moment in America.
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6: 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I'm Mike Walker, and they are Loggins and Messina.

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1: Wildwood Flower. Now, the Wildwood Flower is an old country classic. It's gained a whole new popularity. The song isn't any more popular, but the flower's doing real good. Wildwood Flower grew wild on the farm, and we never knowed what it was called. Some said it's a flower, and some said it's a weed. I didn't give it much thought. One day I was up there talking to my brother, and I reached down for a weed to chew on. Things got fuzzy and things got blurry, and then everything was gone. Didn't know what happened, but I knew it beat the hell out of sniffing burlap. I come to, and my brother was there, and he said, "What's wrong with your eyes?" I said, "I don't know. I was chewing on the weed." He said, "Well, let me give it a try." I spent the rest of that day and most of that night trying to find my brother Bill. Caught up with him about 6 o'clock the next morning, naked, singing on the windmill. He said he flew up there. I had to fly up and get him down. He's about half crazy. Very next day, we picked a bunch of them weeds. The two of my brother was there, and he said, "What's wrong with your eyes?" I said, "I don't know. I was chewing on the weed." He said, "Well, let me give it a try." I spent the rest of that day and most of that night trying to find my brother Bill. Caught up with him about 6 o'clock the next morning, naked, singing on the windmill. He said he flew up there. I had to fly out and get him down. He's about half crazy. The very next day, we picked a bunch of them weeds and we put them in the sun off, put them in the corn cob pie. Smoking them wildwood flowers got to be a habit. We never seen no harm. Oh, we thought it was kind of handy. Take a trip and never leave the farm.

0: day this fella from Washington come by and spied what and turned white as a sheet. And he dug and he burned and he burned and he dug and he killed all our cute little wheat. And then he drove away. We just smiled and waved, sitting there on that sack of seeds. Y'all come back now, you hear?
1: Jim Stafford, Wildwood Weed on Saving the 70s with Mike Walker. 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And interestingly enough, the people who did the singing really were family.
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1: Marshall University has had some highly decorated coaches in its history. Do you know which coach led their teams to the most wins? Cam Henderson's teams won 436 basketball, football, and baseball games at Marshall. That was the most in school history until Shonda Stanton arrived as the Herd softball coach. She passed Henderson's win total in 2014 and won 560 games in her 18 seasons at Marshall. With your Marshall Health Marshall Minute, I'm Steve Cotton.

0: the decade of Nixon, Carter, Archie Bunker, and leisure suits. Hey, who wouldn't want to go back? It's Saving the 70s.
1: Welcome back to the show. As promised, David Cassidy and his real-life stepmom, Shirley Jones, the Partridge Family, on Saving the 70s.

still hear me and you and a dog named Boo once in a while. But how long since you heard It Sure Took a Long, Long Time? There's Lobo at Saving the 70s with Mike Walker. And here's a guy who left us much too young, Robert Palmer.

0: Bad Case of Loving You, Robert Palmer. On Saving the 70s with Mike Walker. Just one more little... There you go. Saving the 70s. We'll be right back.
1: 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Let's find out. It's the Rock Almanac on iHeartRadio.
2: What's going on, rock and rollers? It's Andy West. Let's get it started. We kick it off this week in 1968. Street Fighting Man by the Rolling Stones is banned in Chicago and some other cities as local officials fear it will incite riots. This week in 1976, Fleetwood Mac's self-titled album makes number one a year after its release, knocking off Peter Frampton's Frampton Comes Alive. It's the band's first album with Lindsey Buckingham and Stevie Nicks. This week in 1987, Pink Floyd release A Momentary Lapse of Reason in the UK, their first album without founding member Roger Waters. This week in 1988, Guns N' Roses start a two-week run at number one on the U.S. singles chart with Sweet Child of Mine, the group's first U.S. number one. It reached number 24 in the U.K. And this week in 1991, the music charts are dominated by the pop sounds of artists like Bryan Adams, Mariah Carey, Paula Abdul, and Michael Jackson. The hair metal craze of the 80s is struggling to survive, and although there are plenty of punk and alternative fans hiding out in garages and dive bars, the sound has yet to really take over the mainstream. But then a band called Nirvana comes out of nowhere, and this song is released, and it adds a whole new genre to music.
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0: Welcome back to Saving the 70s. Here's Cheryl Lynn.

Smoke from a Distant Fire from the Sanford Townsend Band. Song came out in the summer of 77 before I got married in the fall. Here's a beautiful song now from Skylark. This is Wildflower on Saving the 70s.

0: amazing Roberta Flack from Black Mountain, North Carolina, near Asheville. Beautiful little town. In fact, my wife and I spent our 30th wedding anniversary in Black Mountain. Let's feel like making love on Saving the 70s with Mike Walker. And I would suggest you stay where you are, because if you don't, there's amazing stuff coming up and you will miss it.
1: 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Ariana Grande announced that she's stepping away from the public eye, but it seems like she's in that eye more than ever. She just wrapped up a huge worldwide tour. She's been in the headlines for months, mainly because of her weight, and oh yeah, she has a new album too. And what an angry, problematic album it is. Petal is about Grande's divorce and unpacks her doubts about romance and her own self-worth. It's filled with strong profanity and vulgar lyrics, and it includes veiled references to self-harm and nods to drug use. And in the video for the album's title song, she flat out turns into a tongue-in-cheek mass murderer. Petal is the work of a talented but troubled artist. Perhaps we should say thank you next. 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I'm Paul Acey for Plugged In by Focus on the Family.

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1: News. I'm Tom Graham. The jury in the Lindsey Clancy trial deliberating for a sixth day after twice telling a Massachusetts judge they are deadlocked. If they can't agree, a mistrial could be declared. Fox's Brian Yenis.
2: If there is a mistrial, here are the potential paths forward. The DA can decide to retry the case with the same or reduced charges. Both parties can agree to a bench trial decided by a judge. They can negotiate a plea deal, or the DA could dismiss the charges altogether.
1: Clancy charged with murder in her three children. The unofficial end of summer is nearing, with many Americans beginning to pack the roads and airports ahead of the Labor Day weekend. Fox's Jeff Manasso.
3: The TSA expects more than 17 million people at airports across the U.S. today through next Wednesday, with tens of millions more expected to hit the road.
1: AAA did not give an estimate, but said travel will be strong. 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
4: This is Larry King dropping in, brought to you by AARP. The other day I was driving along with my friend Cal Fussman, a writer for Esquire. We were wondering how to cheer up someone who suffered a stroke, and Cal remembered a story the actor Christopher Reeve had told him after he'd been thrown off a horse and broken his neck. Reeve was in a specially formatted wheelchair when he told Cal the story, and his words came through a ventilator. He remembered being in a hospital bed after the accident, right before an operation was scheduled to reconnect his skull and his spine. There was something like a 50% chance of survival, and survival meant not being able to move beneath his neck. So Reeve was at the lowest of moments the day before the surgery. That's just when the door flew open, a man flew through dressed in a blue scrub, a hat, and a yellow surgical gown. This man announced in a Russian accent that he was a proctologist. He pulled out a rubber glove and said that he needed to examine Reeve immediately. For the first time since the accident, Reeve laughed. The proctologist was Robin Williams.
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0: Saving the 70s.

If ever there was a voice that God created just for singing love songs, hers is. And it's funny how things stick in your mind. For instance, the group Ambrosia, their first big hit was Holding On to Yesterday, and then they had How Much I Feel, which we'll hear in just a moment. But for me, whenever I hear Ambrosia, I think of this stuff that they used to serve in the lunchroom in high school.

0: called Tropical Ambrosia, which was less than appetizing, but I try not to hold it against the group Ambrosia, which really has done some wonderful work.
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3: The SEC today filed a lawsuit in the state of Alabama against LSU and Lane Kiffin, trying to stop them from what they call a deliberate and coordinated campaign to recruit professional athletes to play football for LSU. The lawsuit reads, it has already harmed the conference and threatens to cause further substantial harm. It argues that LSU and Kiffin have violated the SEC's expressive association rights under the First Amendment. NFL Arizona Cardinals receiver Michael Wilson's agreed to a 3-year, $75 million extension through 2029 with $47 million guaranteed. NBA Houston Rockets guard Amen Thompson has agreed to a 5-year, $208 million extension. Baseball at Pittsburgh, the Pirates up 4-2 over the San Francisco Giants in the top half of the eighth inning.
4: Ricky Henderson's 130 stolen bases in the 1982 season has stood as the modern-day Major League record for some 40 years now. But the Marshall softball record for most steals in a season is not nearly that old. You know who holds the mark? In the 2017 season, Marshall's Alicia D'Orazio stole 56 bases. That not only set the Marshall record, she led the entire nation in steals that year. With your Marshall Health Marshall Minute, I'm Steve Cotton.

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1: What I really wanted to do is what all kids want to do. I wanted to be accepted. I wanted to be popular. I wanted girls to talk to me.
2: Yeah.
1: You know, that's really when we all get into this in the first place.
2: Yes, indeed.
1: You know, why do men go to war? Because the women are watching.
2: Yeah.
1: And, you know, I was kind of a skinny little kid. I wasn't very athletic. And
2: music did it.
1: Music gave me a place to stand.
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0: 70s nights on Saving the 70s with Mike Walker. And when we return, some memories from the biggest miniseries event in TV history. Alex Haley's
1: History. Google released its annual Year in Search list, and K-pop Demon Hunters was at the top in the U.S. Labubu, government shutdown, and tariffs were also in the top 10. Pedro Pascal was one of the most searched actors globally. And the biggest viral dish was the hot honey cottage cheese sweet potato beef bowl. Gross. That's what's trending. I'm Jen Clark.

0: We will kill the white man, and we will go home. But we're different men. We can't even talk to each other. We're different tribes. Men chained together are brothers. We are all one village. We cannot speak the same words.
1: Listen, Mandinka. Those who speak other words, words of the Wolof, of the Siriri, the Fulani, talk to the man chained to you. Teach him your words. Learn his. We will be one village.
2: Here's a guy who's absolutely convinced that disco doesn't suck. Mike Walker on Saving the 70s.
3: Welcome back to the show. I'm Mike with the average white.

0: I am pleased to be joined by Mr. Neil Sedaka.
1: The voice is a vehicle for the writing. If somebody else wants to cover the record after my first version, good luck. I hope they do well.

0: Somebody to Love from Queen on Shape of the 70s with Mike Walker. What's that, Lord Vader?
1: Let's destroy them ship to ship.
2: Yes, sir.
1: Oh, no, not ship to ship.

0: theme from Star Wars on Save of the 70s with Mike Walker. When we return, a song that turns morality on its ear. Really beautiful song. As a young woman not only confesses to having an affair, but asks her boyfriend for permission to continue it.
1: This is Saving the 70s.
0: Talk about having your cake and eating it too. Here's a young woman with cake all over her face.

0: beginning of that song still has one of the most recognizable guitar licks in all of rock and roll. I Get Help from Billy Swan on Saving the 70s with Mike Walker. And, you know, occasionally the military has some issues with recruitment. Numbers aren't quite what they would hope. So, coming up, I have some tips from the Village People. That's right, the Village People. They did their own little recruitment song back in the 70s.
1: Welcome to American Biker Minute. Who's on the ABM mic?
2: My name is Kelly, original from Chile, but I live in the United States almost 20 years.
1: How about the USA? Enjoying the ride in here?
2: It's very good. It's a very nice experience because you are with the Mother Nature, and it's nice. Everything is perfect.
1: Today on American Biker Minute, Jeff Ryan for American Biker Minute. Former Chilean citizen Kelly loves riding in America.
2: The best? Anytime. I know sometimes it's cold, but it's okay. I like it, you know. It don't matter. I'm happy anytime. Enjoy, have fun. Life is only one and very short. That's all I can say. Have a nice day, Harley. American Biker Minute. Rocks.
1: Your passport.

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1: Fox News, I'm Tom Graham. The jury in the Lindsey Clancy murder trial has been excused for the day. Earlier, deliberations were briefly paused. Defense attorney Kevin Reddington asked the judge to remove one of the jurors.
2: If we come back here in a half an hour with a mistrial because of a juror that has just spurned the instructions of this court, it's a shame. It's a real shame.
1: That juror not removed. The jury has been deliberating for 6 days, twice telling a Massachusetts judge they are deadlocked. Trafficking ramping up in the Strait of Hormuz. The U.S. Navy reports they're working to protect ships traveling through that busy waterway. Vice President J.D. Vance says that includes oil tankers.
3: A lot of ships have gone through. We got about 15 million barrels out of the Strait of Hormuz just yesterday, despite the fact that the Iranians continue to shoot, I should say.
1: Ship trafficking has been massively down since the start of the conflict. 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
4: The Federal Reserve's preferred inflation gauge accelerated in April, focusing attention on the central bank's ongoing struggle to bring price increases back to its 2% target, dimming hopes for a near-term interest rate cut. The Personal Consumption Expenditures Price Index rose 0.4% in April. The average rate on the 30-year fixed-rate mortgage climbed to 6.53% last week. That's the highest level in 9 months. Rising inflation concerns and elevated Treasury yields continued to pressure borrowing costs.

0: 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The furniture was mostly sold in the Northeast. I'm Mark Huffman. 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
2: San Francisco. Sprawling. Picturesque. Dynamic. First there was Dirty Harry. Then Magnum Force. And now Eastwood is back as the Enforcer. The dirtiest Harry of them all.
3: This is Saving the 70s. From 1976, the theatrical trailer for The Enforcer, which starred Clint Eastwood, Tyne Daly, and An Empty Chair. Hi, this

Bette Midler on Saving the 70s with Mike. Now, I'm not saying that Playground in My Mind by Clint Holmes necessarily qualifies as bubblegum, but it's interesting to note that I did find this song stuck to the bottom of my chair here in the studio.

The 1960s and 70s were very experimental times in popular music. And one of the experiments that kept popping up was incorporating elements of classical music into rock and roll. Perhaps the best example of all is the Moody Blues album. Am I talking about it on Saving the 70s? Because this song would not go away. It kept resurfacing, and it charted again in the 70s. Nice.

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Another day's useless energy spent. Impassioned lovers wrestle as one. Lonely man cries for love and has none. New mother picks up and settles her son. Senior citizens wish they were young. Cold-hearted orb that rules the night removes the colors from our sight. Red is gray and yellow white, but we decide which is right and which is an illusion.

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1: Ricky Henderson's 130 stolen bases in the 1982 season has stood as the modern-day major league record for some 40 years now. But the Marshall softball record for most steals in a season is not nearly that old. Do you know who holds the mark? In the 2017 season, Marshall's Alicia D'Orazio stole 56 bases. That not only set the Marshall record, she led the entire nation in steals that year. With your Marshall Health Marshall Minute, I'm Steve Cotton.
2: 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There's an old Polish proverb that says, a truly wise man never plays leapfrog with a unicorn.
3: Saving the 70s with Mike Walker.
4: To me, that's the role that George Peppard was born to play, Banachek. Welcome back to Saving the 70s.

0: Good evening. I'm Howard K. Smith in Washington. Harry Reasoner's on vacation. These are tonight's headlines. Israel, mourning its dead and angered at the killers, prepares to hold a state funeral tomorrow for the 11 Olympic team members slain in West Germany. The Olympic Games are resumed after memorial services attended by 80,000 persons are held in Munich. President Nixon directs the Secretary of State to consult with other nations on international security measures against terrorists, and both houses of Congress by unanimous vote adopt a resolution calling for world isolation of any nation encouraging terrorism.
1: Saving the 70s.

Line from Aerosmith and Take Me Home Country Roads from John Denver on Saving the 70s. And in between, one of the saddest news events of the 70s. Howard K. Smith reporting on the massacre of Israeli athletes at the 1972 Olympics in Munich.

0: Elton John, Don't Let the Sun Go Down on Me, and Captain and Tennille with Can't Stop Dancing. This is Saving the 70s. I'm Mike Walker. And when the show returns, it's April 1975 as Saigon falls.
1: This is Rewind.

0: September 3rd, 1965.
1: The bids are instantaneously recorded on the tote machines.
0: The final episode of the original version of...
1: It is Mr. Michael with $3,131.
0: The Price is Right.
1: Congratulations, champion.
0: Here's date in 1977. The Emotions. Best of My Love at the top of the singles chart for a third straight week. September 3rd, 1991.
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0: I'm Brendan Brooks, and that...
3: The Viet Cong flag is flying over the presidential palace in Saigon today, just a few hours after the South Vietnamese government announced its unconditional surrender. The Provisionary Revolutionary Government gave Saigon a new name, Ho Chi Minh City.
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0: is such a beautiful song, Dust in the Wind from Kansas, on Saving the 70s.
1: I don't like violence, Tom. I'm a businessman. Blood is a big expense.

0: me smile from Chicago and cruisin' Smokey Robinson. This is Saving the 70s. I'm Mike Walker, and there's more coming up.
1: I'm Jonathan McKee, and you're listening to Plugged In. Cigarettes may not be as common as they used to be, but smoking is finding new life on social media. So-called cigfluencers are sharing pictures of celebrities smoking, making the habit look stylish, rebellious, and fun. That matters because even though smoking rates in America have dropped sharply since 1965, young people are still shaped by what they see online. And let's be honest, social media is really good at making dangerous things look normal. So talk with your kids about what they're seeing. 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I'm Jonathan McKee, author of Parenting Generation Screen, with Plugged In by Focus on the Family.
2: I'm Ashley DeBorkin with a Fox Celebrity Profile with Sarah Snook, who leads Peacock's All Her Fault, about a mother searching for her missing son and the mysterious circumstances which unfold from there. Snook spoke about how being a mom added to her perspective on the role.
3: Yeah, I was only able to draw imagination to the world building of that, what it would be like to have the worst thing happen.
2: Previously starred series.
3: I've been really kind of conscious about putting Succession in a different box. Like, it's not a thing that can ever be topped or compared with, or that was such an amazing experience that was career changing.
2: And you're also an EP on this for the first time. So what is sort of a takeaway that you can bring to whatever project you do next?
3: When you're an EP on every project is a different way of inhabiting that role. For me, what was really important was setting a culture on set and to have a kind of everyone's welcome equality.
2: Ashley DeBorkin, Fox News.
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4: And if you've got $100,000 lying around, well, we've got a story for you. 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Tolkien, the legendary author of the Lord of the Rings books, the very desk where much of those works were conceived. For CBS Entertainment, I'm Matt Wolf.
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8: Fox News, I'm Tom Graham. The jury in the Lindsey Clancy murder trial has been excused for the day. Earlier, deliberations were briefly paused. Defense attorney Kevin Reddington asked the judge to remove one of the jurors.
9: If we come back here in a half an hour with a mistrial because of a juror that has just spurned the instructions of this court, it's a shame. It's a real shame.
8: That juror not removed. The jury has been deliberating for 6 days, twice telling a Massachusetts judge they are deadlocked. Trafficking ramping up in the Strait of Hormuz. The U.S. Navy reports they're working to protect ships traveling through that busy waterway. Vice President J.D. Vance says that includes oil tankers.
10: A lot of ships have gone through. We got about 15 million barrels out of the Strait of Hormuz just yesterday, despite the fact that the Iranians continue to shoot, I should say.
8: Ship trafficking has been massively down since the start of the conflict. 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
11: With the Wall Street Business Report, I'm Bob Agnew. NVIDIA is buying artificial intelligence software platform Hugging Face. 18 million developers, researchers, and creators are using Hugging Face to share some 3 million AI models. The latest on mortgage rates, they're moving higher.
12: Mortgage buyer Freddie Mac says the average rate on a 30-year mortgage rose this week to 6.71%. That's the highest it's been in more than a year. Just a year ago, the rate averaged 6.5%. When mortgage rates rise, they can add hundreds of dollars a month in costs for home buyers, reducing how much they can afford. That's helped keep the U.S. housing market in a slump. Mortgage rates have been mostly climbing as the war with Iran has fueled expectations of higher inflation, a key factor that influences mortgage rates. I'm Alex Vega.
11: A booming session on Wall Street. The Dow closed up 624 points. With the Wall Street Business Report, I'm Bob Agnew.
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14: The Viet Cong flag is flying over the presidential palace in Saigon today, just a few hours after the South Vietnamese government announced its unconditional surrender. The Provisionary Revolutionary Government gave Saigon a new name, Ho Chi Minh City.
15: This is Saving the 70s.
0: One of those days that many Americans will never forget, April 30th, 1975, the day that Saigon fell. Hi, this is Mike Walker. Welcome to Saving the 70s.

I love music because it's a heck of a lot easier to dance to than bird calls, let me tell you. OJ's of Saving the 70s, along with the song about Van Gogh, Vincent, from Don McLean. This one was all over the radio the year I was a senior in high school. Pure Prairie League on Saving the 70s.

0: young, we had such amazing music. That's why I am still obsessed with the music of the 70s this many decades later, and it's a large part of what stirred me to start Saving the 70s some years back. Pure Prairie League, Amy, on Saving the 70s. I'm Mike Walker, and there's more after this.
1: Let's enjoy the gift of laughter with Rich Jones.
2: Joe, I want to start a family someday. I think that would be so cool. If I have a son, I'm going to name him Luke. That way, when they bring it to me from the maternity ward, I can be like,
3: Luke, I am your father.
2: Hopefully, they'll be as cool as my family, which I'd like to describe for you now. They're sitting front and center. There's a certain family you guys have probably all seen that is so neat that it's disgusting. And think everything has a place and everything should be in its place. When they get too much stuff, they'll have a garage sale and get rid of some junk. That's where my family comes in. They're the ones who buy all their junk. For crying out loud, it's like I grew up in a TGI Fridays.
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0: and Justice Smith of the magic-filled franchise continuation, Now You See Me, Now You Don't.
1: Dave, I want to start with you because I know you've been practicing the card-throwing skills.
2: Oh, yeah.
1: Have you showed it off, like, in real life anywhere? Do you have a fun story of being somewhere random and you're like, oh, look?
2: Isla and I were walking through this park in Budapest where we shot the newest movie, and from a distance, we see this kid trying to throw cards, but he was very bad at it. And so I went up to him, and he had no idea who I was, and I taught him how to throw cards, and by the time I walked away, he was whipping those across the park.
1: Ariana and Justice, you got to work with the team at the Magic Castle.
3: Learning basic magic, you kind of learn how most magic tricks are done, and it does kind of take the magic out of it, but you do have, you find a new appreciation for magic.
4: One of our amazing teachers, Handsome Jack, he would show me card tricks, and if I liked them enough, I would be like, please tell me how you did that.
0: Ashley Dvorkin, Fox News.
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10: University of North Carolina football general manager Michael Lombardi resigned a short time ago. Lombardi had been on paid leave pending an investigation into an HR complaint. There could be more, however, to this story because WRAL Television out of Raleigh just reported that lawyers hired to conduct the investigation are also questioning people about whether defensive coordinator Steve Belichick, who's presently on medical leave, used drugs on the job or provided drugs to at least one player, and separately about whether a member of North Carolina's recruiting staff had a sexual relationship with a player. They also asked about possible sexual relationships between assistant coaches and recruiting staff. In the NFL, Arizona Cardinals receiver Michael Wilson's agreed to a 3-year, $75 million extension.
11: A 20-win season has long been the benchmark for a stellar pitcher in Major League Baseball. It's different in softball, where the pitchers can throw more often. Do you know the Marshall single-season record for the most softball wins? Andy Williamson set a Marshall softball record with 33 pitching victories in the herd's 2013 NCAA tournament season, a mark tied by Jordan Dixon in 2015. With your Marshall Health Marshall Minute, I'm Steve Cotton.

0: police see people the way nobody else sees them. When they're born, when they're dying, when they're drunk, when they're killing one another. The streets of San Francisco, the city and its people, seen through the eyes of two detectives, starring Carl Malden and Michael Douglas.
1: What about the Barry case?
2: Two suspects. The boy wonder here, he likes the lawyer. I'm still trying to track down a guy calling himself her uncle.
1: If you two get together,
2: well, then we wouldn't need each other.
3: A promo for one of the great cop shows of the 70s, The Streets of San Francisco, with Michael Douglas and Carl Malden. Hi, this is Mike Walker. Welcome back to Saving the 70s. I'd love to talk with you more, but you see, I have a bustle in my hedgerow. Don't you hate it when that happens?
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1: Your AI distraction blocker. This is Soundbites, and I'm Alan Davidson. Can't keep your mind on your work? Just too much stuff on your desktop? Are you fed up with creating block lists to prevent being distracted? Then have a look at Time Slicer. It's an AI-powered distraction blocker that gets right to the point. No gentle warnings. It knows what you're supposed to be doing. And when it sees you wandering off on social media or some other non-work site, it straight up blocks you. Now, this level of control may not be for everyone, but if you've tried other distraction management tools and they didn't work, Time Slicer's hard-boiled approach might be just what you want. And if time is money and you're wasting too much of it, check out timeslicer.app. With Soundbites, I'm Alan Davidson for CBS News.

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0: Company on Saving the 70s. Feel like making love. I'd give anything to sound like Barry White when I say that. So far, it's just not working. Just before that, Poetry Man from Phoebe Snow. I'm Mike Walker, and Saving the 70s is coming right back.
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1: Creepy stuff there as the Riddler and the Batman. This week, Quentin called Paul weak sauce on a podcast. Now the Batman director Matt Reeves coming to bat for Paul on X, calling him an incredible actor and an incredible person.
3: It's like in the great stories, Mr. Frugal.
1: And if you've got $100,000 lying around, well, we've got a story for you. That's the expected cost at a British auction for the writing desk of J.

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1: Now there's a blast from the past from 1970, Walt Baby Love from CKLW, Windsor, Detroit. I'm Mike Walker on Saving the 70s, and here's the song Walt was playing. The Assembly.

yell, I found the knob that turns the music down. Yeah. Mike on Saving the 70s. There's Pratt and McLean. The theme from Happy Days just before that. Overture from Tommy from the Assembled Multitude. I think it must be theme time.

Falling apart at the seams, Marmalade on Saving the 70s with Mike Walker. Hey, anybody who's listened to me for a while knows that I love story songs. And before Everyone's a Winner and You Sexy Thing, the group Hot Chocolate's first hit was a fantastic story song called Emma. And I just happen to have a copy of it on Saving the 70s.

Falling apart at the seams. Marmalade on Saving the 70s with Mike Walker. Hey, anybody who's listened to me for a while knows that I love story songs. And before Everyone's a Winner and You Sexy Thing, the group Hot Chocolate's first hit was a fantastic story song called Emma. And I just happen to have a copy of it on Saving the 70s.

0: Hello, everyone. This is your Action News reporter with all the news that is news across the nation on the scene at the supermarket. There seems to have been some disturbance here. Pardon me, sir. Did you see what happened?
1: Yeah, I did. I was standing over by the tomatoes, and here he come, running through the pole beans, through the fruits and vegetables, naked as a jaybird. And I hollered over to Ethel. I said, "Don't look, Ethel." And it's too late. She'd already been incensed.

0: station. 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
1: Yeah, they. I was just in here getting my cars checked, and he disappeared out of the track. Come streaking around the grease right there. Didn't have nothing on but a smile. I looked in there, and Ethel was getting her cold drink. I hollered, "Don't look, Ethel!" And it's too late. She'd already been mooned. Flashed right there in front of the shop. So.
2: He ain't rude.
1: Look at it, look at it.
2: He ain't

0: what happened.
1: Yeah, Deep. Hey, Tom, I was just going down there to get Ethel a snow cone. Here he come, right out of the cheap seats. Dribbling. Right down the middle of the court. Didn't have on nothing but his PS. Made a hook shot and got out through the concession stand. I hollered up at Ethel. I said, "Don't look, Ethel!" Too late. She'd already got a free shot. Ramstead. Right there in front of the home. Hey.
2: Decades later, that still makes me laugh. Ray Stevens, The Streak. For some reason in the 70s, people like to take off all their clothes, and as my grandpa used to say,
3: warning, Southern expression ahead. Proceed with caution.
2: Run around like they ain't got the sense God gave a billy goat.

0: Bellamy from the T-Set on Saving the 70s, along with the Streak, Ray Stevens. I'm Mike Walker. As of this August, I've been in radio 41 years. That's long enough to know somebody's got to pay for this mess. We'll be right back.
1: A winner, winner, sheep pan chicken dinner. 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
2: Okay, our crispy oven shellacked Peruvian-style chicken. We're just making the marinade garlic, soy sauce, chili paste, mustard, brown or Dijon, Worcestershire, cumin, pimentone or smoked sweet paprika or regular paprika if you don't have that. Just leave it in there as long as you can. I pack a little of the excess marinade off the chicken. So into the 450 oven it goes.
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2: University of North Carolina football general manager Michael Lombardi resigned a short time ago. Lombardi had been on paid leave pending an investigation into an HR complaint. There could be more, however, to this story because WRAL Television out of Raleigh just reported that lawyers hired to conduct the investigation are also questioning people about whether defensive coordinator Steve Belichick, who's presently on medical leave, used and separate about whether a member of North Carolina's recruiting staff had a sexual relationship with a player. They also asked about possible sexual relationships between assistant coaches and recruiting staff. In the NFL, Arizona Cardinals receiver Michael Wilson's agreed to a three-year, $75 million extension.
3: Year in and year out, the women's tennis team has been one of the jewels for the Marshall Athletic Department with several big seasons and strong national rankings. Do you know the year the team won the most matches in team competition? The 2004 Marshall women's tennis team is the most decorated ever at Marshall with a 22-5 record, the most wins in school history, and the team won both the regular season and tournament titles in the Mid-American Conference. With your Marshall Health Marshall Minute, I'm Steve Cotton.

0: What's that?
1: Taking a trip.
0: Yeah.
1: Where to?
0: Oh, I don't know. Wherever I end up, I guess.
1: Well, I wish I was you.
0: Really?
1: Yeah.
0: Well, hang in there.
2: There you have the opening for one of the coolest television shows ever from 1970, Michael Parks. And the opening to Then Came Bronson. And Michael Parks sang too. Let me fire up my trusty turntable and I'll let you hear for yourself on Saving the 70s.

Living large in our favorite decade. Come and get your love from Red Bull and along with Michael Parks, Long Lonesome Highway. On Saving the 70s, I'm Mike Walker. You look a little exhausted there. Could you use a nice cold beverage? Better? Good, good. And let's continue with the tunes.

0: You want to hear something amazing? Some people actually get paid for doing what I do. No, really, it's true. As opposed to me, now I figured out a way to do it and just get paid all the t-shirts, bumper stickers, and Britney Spears posters I can steal. Mike on Saving the 70s, there's I Got the Music in Me. Love that song. Kiki D Band along with Falling from LeBlanc and Carr. And Saving the 70s is coming right back. Hang on.
1: Fox on 10.
2: At Roaring Spring Paper in Martinsburg, Pennsylvania, they are churning out blue books. You remember those exam books from college that were becoming victims of technology? But colleges are now bringing them back to head off AI-inspired cheating, says Kristen Allen, the sixth generation to run Roaring Spring Paper.
3: We are hearing that bookstores are having an increase in demand and requests from professors saying they want blue books available for their students to take exams.
2: And why is that?
3: Well, the student is forced then to use the knowledge that they have inside their head instead of going to AI and finding an answer there.
2: Blue books. 100% made in America by a company founded in 1887. Roaring Spring has survived in the paper industry that has been shrinking thanks to computers and other technology.
3: Over the years, we've remained flexible and we've thought about what we're really good at and what strengths we can rely on. And there are things that overseas manufacturers are great at, but they are not good at quick turnaround times.
2: With Fox on Tech, I'm Jeff Flock, Fox Business.
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5: 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Proving once and for all, it's not where you're going to count. It's who the hell's in back of you.
0: Yeah, somebody explain to me, what was it exactly that we liked about that movie? 1977, Smokey and the Bandit. The theatrical trailer on Saving the 70s with Mike Walker makes Jerry Reed sound like a refugee from the Jerry Springer Show.

Tedford Townsend Band, Smoke from a Distant Fire on Saving Them Gosh Darn 70s, along with Hooked on a Feeling from Blue Sweet. I'm Mike, and first time I heard this song on the radio, I loved it, and I still do. It's Ricky Lee Jones, Chuck E's in Love.